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1: 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Nearly 160 people have been killed and over 750, including 133 Indian nationals, remain missing after a massive flash flood swept through central Nepal yesterday. Originating in Tibet, the flood devastated several towns and villages, washing away critical bridges and crippling a dozen hydropower projects. Nepal Foreign Minister Shishir Khanal told the parliament that an earthquake hit the Tibet region at 8:37 a.m. local time yesterday, and the flash floods were reported 3 minutes later, suggesting a glacial outburst due to tremors which triggered the floods. Nepal's National Disaster Risk Reduction and Management Authority said the massive flood entered the Trishuli River through the Bhotkoshi in Timore, a border town in Rasuwa district, due to the rock slide and swelling of the Lende River situated along the Nepal-Tibet border. It then spread along the river course to other districts like Nuwakot, Chitwan, Gorkha, Tanahu and Nawalparasi East, covering areas ranging to nearly 200 kilometers from the capital, Kathmandu. Nepal police said 157 people died in the flash flood. The Nepal government said that around 500 people were missing. According to China's state-run news channel, 3 people were killed and 265 are missing on the Chinese side of the border. Videos from the affected areas showed a powerful surge of muddy water, rocks and debris sweeping through the border region. Officials said that around 100 people have been rescued from different parts of the affected areas. Of them, 30 are undergoing treatment at Tribhuvan University Hospital in Kathmandu. Prime Minister Narendra Modi spoke to his Nepalese counterpart Balendra Shah and assured him of all possible humanitarian assistance. Mr. Shah thanked Prime Minister Modi for his warm words of solidarity and for offering humanitarian assistance. New Delhi has already sent the first tranche of relief supplies to the neighboring nation. The Indian Embassy in Kathmandu issued emergency numbers for assistance and information related to Indian nationals. The numbers are +977 985 131 6807 and +977 970 910 7500. Nepal Tourism Board also issued similar numbers, including toll-free emergency number 1234, hotline number 1144 and tourist police number 98512894455 for help. The Embassy of India in Beijing also issued a helpline number 0086-185-1428-4905, which can also be contacted through WhatsApp. At least 50 of the Indians missing were pilgrims for the Kailash Mansarovar Yatra. Several states, including Uttar Pradesh and Kerala, have also issued helpline numbers. Besides, Indians missing tourists are from more than 24 countries, including US, Malaysia, UK, South Africa, Australia and the Netherlands. Foreign Minister of Nepal, Shishir Khanal, informed Parliament that 80 security personnel, including 44 Nepal Army personnel, have gone missing from various locations. The flood damaged 8 operational hydropower projects with a total capacity of 354 megawatt and 5 under-construction projects located in Nuwakot and Rasuwa districts. 19 motorable bridges have been washed away. Prime Minister Narendra Modi will address the Khelo Inter Dialogue today through video conferencing. Organized by Mera Yuva Bharat or My Bharat as part of the National Sports Day 2026 celebrations, the program will be conducted across the country with participation of youth at 2 colleges in every district across states and union territories. It will bring together sports, youth leadership, civic responsibility, volunteering, fitness and nation building on a common platform, providing a direct channel for young people to engage with the country's sporting ambitions while ensuring that their ideas and perspectives become part of the continuing conversation on India's youth and sports ecosystem. Government has commenced calibrated and targeted release of onions from the buffer stock to ensure adequate availability and moderate seasonal price pressures in the coming months. The Ministry of Consumer Affairs, Food and Public Distribution said that onion availability is comfortable to meet domestic demand in the coming months, as estimated production of onion for 2025-26 is over 307 lakh metric tons. And that is the end of this news bulletin.
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1: 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Massive flash flood claims nearly 160 lives in Nepal, over 750 people including 133 Indians missing. High alert issued in Bihar and Uttar Pradesh following Nepal flood. India sends first tranche of relief materials to Nepal. Prime Minister Narendra Modi to address Khelo India dialogue today through video conferencing. Center begins targeted release of onions from buffer stocks to ensure adequate availability and check seasonal price rise. US halts all visa appointments globally amid President Donald Trump's immigration crackdown. Meta to pay up to $18 billion to settle claims that its platforms harm children. And in men's cricket, Team India on verge of Test Series win against Sri Lanka in Colombo. Nearly 160 people have been killed and over 750, including 133 Indian nationals, remain missing after a massive flash flood swept through central Nepal yesterday. Originating in Tibet, the flood devastated several towns and villages, washing away critical bridges and crippling a dozen hydropower projects. Nepal Foreign Minister Shishir Khanal told the parliament that an earthquake hit the Tibet region at 8:37 a.m. local time yesterday and the flash floods were reported 3 minutes later, suggesting a glacial outburst due to tremors which triggered the floods. More from our correspondent.
2: Nepal's National Disaster Risk Reduction and Management Authority said the massive flood entered the Trishuli River through the Bhote Koshi in Timur, a border town in Rasuwa district. Due to the rock slide and swelling of the Lende River, situated along the Nepal-Tibet border, it then spread along the river course to other districts like Nuwakot, Chitwan, Gorkha, Tanahu and Nawalparasi East, covering areas ranging to nearly 200 kilometers from the capital Kathmandu. Nepal police said 157 people died in the flash flood. The Nepal government said around 500 people are missing. According to China's state-run news channel, 3 people were killed and 265 are missing on the Chinese side of the border. Videos from the affected areas showed a powerful surge of muddy water, rocks and debris sweeping through the border region. Officials said that around 100 people have been rescued from different parts of the affected areas. Prime Minister Narendra Modi spoke to his Nepalese counterpart Balendra Shah and assured him of all possible humanitarian assistance. Mr. Shah thanked Prime Minister Modi for his warm words of solidarity and for offering humanitarian assistance. New Delhi has already sent the first tranche of relief supplies to the neighboring nation. Indian Embassy in Kathmandu issued emergency numbers for assistance and information related to Indian nationals. The Embassy of India in Beijing also issued a helpline number, which can also be contacted through WhatsApp. At least 50 of the Indians missing were pilgrims for the Kailash Mansarovar Yatra. Besides Indians, missing tourists are from more than 24 countries including US, Malaysia, UK, South Africa, Australia and Netherlands. Komadi Parikh, Akashvani News, Delhi.
1: Bihar and Uttar Pradesh are on high alert after several districts in neighboring Nepal were devastated by flash floods in the Gandak River system. NDRF has been placed on high alert along with the local administrations and relief rescue teams in the border areas where its impact may be felt. Union Home Minister Amit Shah spoke to Bihar Chief Minister Samrat Chaudhary and Uttar Pradesh Chief Minister Yogi Adityanath on the situation and the possible rise in river water levels. Bihar government has asked districts along the Gandak River, including West Champaran, East Champaran, Gopalganj, Saran, Muzaffarpur and Vaishali, to remain on alert. However, water level in Gandak River has started receding. A report.
3: At the Valmiki Nagar Gandak barrage in West Champaran, the water level of the river is falling. Around 80,000 cubic of water was released from the barrage this morning, about half the discharge recorded last night. At present, the situation is under control. However, as a precautionary measure, the district administration has already shifted more than 5,000 people living in low-lying areas to safer locations. The situation remains similar in other vulnerable districts as well. All necessary arrangements have been put in place to deal with any emergency. The Bihar government has appealed to people to remain alert, not to panic and to avoid rumors. Savita Parikh, Akashwani News, Patna.
1: Our Lucknow correspondent has filed this report on the situation in Uttar Pradesh.
4: In Uttar Pradesh, state government has issued helpline number 1070 to assist citizens of the state stranded in Nepal. According to Uttar Pradesh Leaf Commissioner's Office, if any citizen of state is stranded in Nepal or requires any kind of assistance, their family members can immediately contact 1070. The state government has also initiated contact at the embassy level to ensure the safe return of citizens and provide them with immediate assistance. In view of the severe flooding in Nepal, vigilance has also been increased in Uttar Pradesh bordering district of Maharashtra, Rajganj and Kushinagar. Instructions have been issued to continuously monitor the water levels of the Gandak and Narayani rivers. Om Awasthi, Akashwani News, Lucknow.
1: This is Akashwani giving you the news. For quick news updates round the clock, follow us on our X handle @AIRNewsAlerts. And for details of these stories and more, log on to our website www.newsonair.gov.in and download News on AIR app. Prime Minister Narendra Modi will address Khelo India Dialogue through video conferencing today. The program is organized as part of the National Sports Day 2026 celebrations by Mera Yuva Bharat, MY Bharat. More from our correspondent.
5: The Khelo India Dialogue will be conducted across the country with participation of youth at two colleges in every district across states and union territories. It will bring together sports, youth leadership, civic responsibility, volunteering, fitness and nation building on a common platform. The dialogue will provide a direct channel for young people to engage with the country's sporting ambitions while ensuring that their ideas and perspectives become part of the continuing conversation on India's youth and sports ecosystem. A major feature of the initiative will be direct interaction between youth having interest in sports and leading Indian athletes and medal winners. A central feature of the program will be Yuva Samvad, where young participants will be invited to articulate their own ideas, perspectives, and aspirations. The dialogue will be structured around five themes, including sports, Olympic aspirations, youth leadership, Viksit Bharat, and Nasha Mukt Yuva. With Priya Saklan Akhtar, Akashwani News, Delhi.
1: Government has commenced calibrated and targeted release of onions from the buffer stock to ensure adequate availability and moderate seasonal price pressures in the coming months. Ministry of Consumer Affairs, Food and Public Distribution said that onion availability is comfortable to meet domestic demand in the coming months, as estimated production of onion for 2025-26 is over 307 lakh metric tons. It added that in view of the comfortable production outlook, government has fixed a procurement target of 2 lakh metric tons of Rabi onion for the Price Stabilization Fund, PSF, buffer during 2026-27. The procurement operation commenced on the 15th of May and around 1.21 lakh metric tons of onions have been procured for the buffer. The ministry said that onion will be sold at 35 rupees per kilogram through mobile vans and retail outlets of National Cooperative Consumers Federation, NCCF, and National Agricultural Cooperative Marketing Federation, NAFED, as well as through Safal and Kendriya Bhandar outlets. Union Home Minister Amit Shah will visit Gujarat today. He will attend the 72nd convocation of Gujarat Vidyapeeth and chair a review meeting regarding preparations for the upcoming Olympic and Commonwealth Games in Ahmedabad. More from our correspondent.
6: Union Home Minister Amit Shah will begin his day by inaugurating the newly constructed Hetni Haveli Lake at Dudhala in Amreli District, developed by Hari Krishna Foundation. Later, Mr. Shah will chair a high-level review meeting at the Circuit House Annexe in Ahmedabad to assess the preparations for the upcoming Olympic and Commonwealth Games. In the afternoon, the Home Minister will grace the 72nd convocation ceremony of Gujarat Vidyapeeth as a chief guest and address the students. The Minister is also scheduled to attend R.V. Patel Pharma Innova Awards 2026, organized by Troika Pharmaceuticals in Thaltej, followed by a Lok Darbar at Bhopal in the Ghat Lodiya constituency to interact with the local residents. Aparna Khund, Akashwani News, Ahmedabad.
1: In Uttar Pradesh, state government has announced free bus travel for women in state during Raksha Bandhan. Female passengers will be able to travel free of cost with one companion in Uttar Pradesh State Road Transport Corporation and city buses from today until midnight on August 29th. Haryana government will also provide free travel facilities for

0: women on Haryana State Transport's ordinary buses on the occasion of Raksha Bandhan. This facility will commence this noon and remain in effect until midnight tomorrow. Children up to the age of 15 can accompany women without paying fare. This facility will be valid for travel to any location, including Delhi and Chandigarh. The Trump administration has paused all immigrant visa applications across the world. The move comes as the U.S. State Department aims to tighten restrictions and limit access to applicants who may become dependent on U.S. public benefits reserved for qualified Americans. Quoting State Department officials, the media report said the U.S. is training consular officers to evaluate such requests comprehensively and consistently. The pause comes as the U.S. has launched a crackdown against illegal immigration and also tightened rules governing the issuance of green cards. Meta has agreed to pay $18 billion and add stronger child safety measures to its Facebook and Instagram platforms. The move comes as part of a landmark legal settlement that ended a trial over teen social media addiction and settled claims filed by 47 states. If approved by the court, the deal will stop an avalanche of litigation by states against Meta, although the company still faces lawsuits from individuals and school districts across the U.S. The Meta said that ensuring teens have a safe and productive experience on our platforms is an absolute imperative for the company. It also urged rivals TikTok and YouTube to adopt similar safety measures. Grandmaster Trilok Subba from Sikkim has been selected to represent India at the World Taekwondo Pumsai Championship. More from our correspondent.
1: Internationally acclaimed Taekwondo player Grandmaster Trilok Subba has been selected to represent India at the World Taekwondo Pumsai Championship in Chuncheon, South Korea. The championship is scheduled to take place from 16th to 20th September. Subba will compete in the under 60 male individual Pumsai and team events in the senior category. Prior to his selection, Subba clinched gold medal for the national team at the National Taekwondo Pumsai Championship held in Maharashtra in July 2026. Mr. Subba will soon leave Sikkim to join national camp in Maharashtra, and then he will travel to South Korea for the championship. Moinak Chatterjee, Akashvani News, Gangtok.
0: Team India is in firmly controlled and close to securing a 2-0 test series victory against Sri Lanka on the final day of the second test at Colombo today. India declared their first innings at 503 for 9 and bowled out Sri Lanka for 290, then enforced the follow-on. At the end of day 4, Sri Lanka reached 229 for 6 in their second innings, holding a slender lead of just 16 runs with 4 wickets remaining. India leads the two-match series 1-0 following their 165-run victory in the first test at Goa. Indian bowlers highlighted by spinners Manav Sutar and Saransh Jain alongside pacer Prasidh Krishna have dominated the attack on a helpful Colombo pitch. And now for a look at today's newspapers, it's over to Saira Mushtaba.
2: Thank you, Pramod. All newspapers have headlined the devastating floods in Nepal after a wall of ice, mud and rock collapsed into a Himalayan river at the Nepal-China border near Tibet. The Statesman headlines, devastating flash floods in Nepal, death toll at least 95, over 100 Indians missing. Tribune headlines, 100 dead in Nepal deluge, 133 Indians missing. Times of India reports, 160 killed in deadly Nepal deluge, at least 133 Indians among 844 missing. Another major story covered on the front page of most dailies is the Trump administration pausing all visa appointments worldwide. Hindustan Times says, U.S. pauses immigration visa interviews amid crackdown, while the Asian Age headlines, U.S. pauses visa appointments worldwide. Another story covered in newspapers is Maharashtra Public Service Commission cancelling the recruitment process for Drug Inspector Group B post following an inquiry into alleged malpractices in the screening exam conducted earlier this year. And finally, a story in Times of India says that from Tokyo to London, heat waves send men to work in shorts. Japan's capital led the way, followed by London, as extreme temperatures swept across Europe. And with that, it's back to you, Pramod.
0: Thank you, Saira. And now before we end the bulletin, the headlines once again. Massive flash flood claims nearly 160 lives in Nepal, over 750 people, including 133 Indians missing. High alert issued in Bihar and Uttar Pradesh following Nepal flood. India sends first tranche of relief materials to Nepal. Prime Minister Narendra Modi to address Khelo India dialogue today through video conferencing. Center begins targeted release of onions from buffer stocks to ensure adequate availability and check seasonal price rise. US holds all visa appointments globally.

0: Good afternoon. This is Akashwani and I am Valsa Williams with the Midday News. The headlines. Prime Minister Narendra Modi says government is fully committed to creating a modern sports ecosystem for India in the 21st century. Addresses Khelo India dialogue through video conferencing. 300 Indians among thousands missing in massive flash flood in Nepal, over 160 dead. India sends second tranche of relief materials. NDRF teams deployed in Bihar and Uttar Pradesh to respond to any flood-like situation. Forecast of heavy rainfall over Bihar, Chhattisgarh, Jharkhand and northeastern states till Saturday. US President Donald Trump says no fixed timeline for Iran to return to negotiating table. And in men's cricket, Sri Lanka extend their lead over India to 147 runs in second innings of the second and final test at Colombo. Prime Minister Narendra Modi has said the government is fully committed to creating a modern sports ecosystem for India in the 21st century. He said from sports universities to modern training centers, an ecosystem is being developed across the country where talent receives support at every stage. Addressing the Khelo India dialogue through video conferencing today, Mr. Modi said, sports is not limited merely to winning medals. Rather, it is a mission to unite India's sporting prowess and youth power in the building of a developed India.
1: जब मैं स्पोर्ट्स की बात करता हूँ, ये केवल मेडल जीतने तक सीमित नहीं है. ये विकसित भारत के निर्माण में भारत की खेल शक्ति और भारत की युवा शक्ति को एक साथ जोड़ने का अभियान है. मैं हमेशा कहता आया हूँ, जो खेले वो खिले, और खेल में खिलना सिर्फ मैदान पर जीतना नहीं है. खेल में खिलना मतलब व्यक्तित्व का खिलना और देश का गौरव बढ़ाना.
0: He said every district has the potential to shine on the global sports map. The Prime Minister said he had announced from the ramparts of the Red Fort a big talent hunt to identify kids from 5 to 15 years of age in sports.
1: लाल किले से मैंने 5 साल की उम्र से 15 साल की उम्र के खिलाड़ियों की पहचान करने के लिए एक बड़े टैलेंट हंट अभियान का ऐलान किया है. और इसमें भी हमें केवल ये नहीं देखना है कि किस बच्चे की किस खेल में रुचि है, बल्कि ये भी देखना है कि कौन सा बच्चा किस खेल के लिए फिट है. हमें उस हिसाब से ही उस बच्चे को ट्रेनिंग देनी होगी.
0: The Prime Minister expressed happiness that today's sports has emerged as an excellent career and profession in India.

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1: Speaking on the occasion, Union Minister for Youth Affairs and Sports, Mansukh Mandavia said, under the leadership of Prime Minister Modi, sports has emerged as a national priority and an important instrument of youth empowerment.
2: India's sports ecosystem is not limited to infrastructure and medals. From connecting millions of young people through the Fit India movement to initiatives promoting fitness and cycling, you have transformed fitness into a lifestyle and sports into a national movement. Through the National Sports Governance Act, efforts to strengthen transparency, accountability and fair opportunities are aimed at ensuring that every talented individual gets an equal platform to prove their abilities.
1: Parliamentary Affairs Minister Kiran Rijiju today emphasized that India must evolve its sporting traditions into a vibrant sports culture. Addressing students participating in the Khelo India dialogue at Hindu College in New Delhi, Mr. Rijiju noted that under the leadership of Prime Minister Narendra Modi, the country is actively developing a strong sporting ecosystem. Nearly 300 Indian tourists are among thousands who are reportedly missing after a flash flood swept through parts of the Nepal-Tibet border. Nepal Foreign Minister Shishir Khanal today said nearly 300 Indians are among thousands reported missing in the floods. Meanwhile, Nepal police today said the death toll rose to 162 in the flash flood on the Bhote-Koshi River that wreaked havoc across three districts yesterday. Originating in Tibet, the flood devastated several towns and villages, washing away critical bridges and crippling a dozen hydropower projects. The Nepal Foreign Minister told the Parliament that an earthquake hit the Tibet region at 8:37 a.m. local time yesterday, and the flash floods were reported 3 minutes later, suggesting a glacial outburst due to tremors which triggered the floods. Nepal's National Disaster Risk Reduction and Management Authority said the massive flood entered the Trishuli River through the Bhote-Koshi in Timore, a border town in Rasuwa district, due to the rock slide and swelling of the Lende River, situated along the Nepal-Tibet border. Prime Minister Narendra Modi spoke to his Nepalese counterpart, Balendra Shah, and assured him of all possible humanitarian assistance. India has dispatched the second tranche of 37.5 tons of humanitarian assistance and disaster relief material, medicines and food packets for Nepal. In a social media post, External Affairs Minister Dr. S. Jaishankar informed that the second flight has taken off carrying relief materials. India had dispatched 10 tons of humanitarian assistance and disaster relief and essential medicines yesterday. External Affairs Minister Dr. S. Jaishankar has said urgent efforts are underway to ascertain the status and well-being of all Indians in the flood-affected areas of Nepal. Dr. Jaishankar today held a review meeting in New Delhi with the Foreign Secretary in the External Affairs Ministry and India's ambassadors to Kathmandu and Beijing on the flood situation in Nepal. In a social media post, Dr. Jaishankar said the Ministry of External Affairs is coordinating with various ministries, state governments, tour operators and project authorities in this regard. He said the government is working closely with the Nepali side to extend relief assistance. The National Disaster Response Force, NDRF, today said the devastating flash floods in Nepal have so far had no adverse impact on the border areas of Bihar and Uttar Pradesh. However, the situation is being continuously monitored in coordination with the two state governments. NDRF Inspector General Narendra Singh Bundela said 20 NDRF teams have been deployed in the two states, including 9 in Bihar and 11 in Uttar Pradesh.
3: यूपी में कुशीनगर एरिया
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1: The teams are prepared to undertake evacuation, relief and rescue operations in case of flooding or waterlogging. In Uttar Pradesh, an instructor pilot and a trainee pilot were killed after a training aircraft crashed in a field near the banks of the Ganga in Kanpur today. The aircraft was a twin-engine four-seater plane belonging to Garg Aviation, which operates a flying training school from the

This is Akashvani, the news read by Anuja Kumar. India has stepped up efforts to trace and rescue Indian nationals stranded in Nepal due to the flash flood tragedy. Death toll in the yesterday's massive flash floods in Nepal has reached 359 as authorities race against time to find over 1,300 missing people, including 288 Indians. Addressing media in New Delhi today, External Affairs Ministry spokesperson Randhir Jaiswal said that contact has not been established with 288 Indian nationals who were present in Nepal when the tragedy occurred. They include 73 Indians who were working on the Trishuli One Power project. He said the Indian Embassy in Kathmandu is in touch with the project authorities to collect information as communication links in the affected area have been disrupted. External Affairs Ministry has informed that 21 Indian nationals from Tamil Nadu who travelled for the Kailash Mansarovar Yatra have been rescued in Nepal.

0: all, conveyed our deepest condolences, conveyed that India stands in solidarity with people of Nepal, has also offered all possible humanitarian assistance from our side. As per information currently available, there are 288 Indian nationals who remain uncontactable.
1: Mr. Jaiswal said that India has sent more than 47 tons of emergency relief supplies aimed at supporting Nepal's ongoing rescue and relief operations. He said that India is also mobilizing Bailey Bridges to assist in rescue and relief efforts. Mr. Jaiswal said that government has set up a control room in the Ministry of External Affairs which will function round the clock. He said Indian embassies both in Kathmandu and Beijing have also set up 24/7 helplines. On the Indian national stranded in Chinese side, Mr. Jaiswal said that Indian embassy in Beijing is making all efforts for their safe evacuation. He said there are approximately 200 Indian nationals who have sought assistance for evacuation. Prime Minister Narendra Modi will be on a four-day visit to Uzbekistan and Kyrgyz Republic starting this Saturday. Addressing a press conference in New Delhi, External Affairs Ministry Secretary West C.B. George said, on the first leg of his visit, the Prime Minister will undertake a two-day state visit to Tashkent in Uzbekistan at the invitation of the President of Uzbekistan, Shavkat Mirziyoyev. During the visit, Mr. Modi will hold delegation-level talks with President Mirziyoyev to further strengthen the strategic partnership between India and Uzbekistan. He informed that the two leaders will also review cooperation in trade and investment, defense, digital connectivity, energy, education and people-to-people domains and set the agenda for the road ahead. From Tashkent, the Prime Minister will travel to Bishkek in Kyrgyzstan to participate in the 26th Shanghai Cooperation Organization Summit on the 31st of this month at the invitation of the President of Kyrgyz Republic, Sadur Japarov. Defence Minister Rajnath Singh has said the country is moving towards self-reliance in the defence sector as defence production has nearly quadrupled to around 1.8 lakh crore rupees and exports have surged to nearly 39,000 crore rupees over the last decade. The Defence Minister made the remarks after laying the foundation stone of a 472 crore rupees facility for the overhaul of T-Series battle tanks at the 57-year-old vehicle factory Jabalpur in Madhya Pradesh. The government has commenced calibrated and targeted release of onions from the buffer stock to ensure adequate availability and moderate seasonal price pressures in the coming months. Secretary Department of Consumer Affairs Niti Khare today flagged off onion vans for retail distribution from Krishi Bhavan, New Delhi. For the consumers of the National Capital Region, onions from the government's price stabilization buffer are being sold at a subsidized rate of 35 rupees per kilogram through NCCF, NAFED and Kendriya Bhandar outlets. In men's cricket, second and final test between India and host Sri Lanka ended in a draw in Colombo. Sri Lanka reached 429 for 9 in their second innings, taking a lead of 216 runs on fifth and final day before both captains agreed to call off the match. And that is the end of this news bulletin.
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0: all possible efforts in coordination with the Nepalese authorities to establish contact with the stranded Indians and ensure their safety.
1: Prime Minister yesterday spoke to the Prime Minister of Nepal, conveyed our deepest condolences, conveyed that India stands in solidarity with people of Nepal, as also offered all possible humanitarian assistance from our side.
0: Mr. Jaiswal said India has sent more than 47 tons of emergency relief supplies aimed at supporting Nepal's ongoing rescue and relief operations. He said that India is also mobilizing Bailey Bridges to assist in rescue and relief efforts. Mr. Jaiswal said that government has set up a control room in the Ministry of External Affairs, which will function round the clock. He said Indian embassies, both in Kathmandu and Beijing, have also set up 24/7 helplines. On the Indian national stranded on the Chinese side, Mr. Jaiswal said that Indian embassy in Beijing is making all efforts for their safe evacuation.
1: The Chinese side, the number of Indians who had gone on the Kailash Mansarovar Yatra are currently stranded on the Chinese side. Our embassy in Beijing is making all efforts for their safe evacuation. There are approximately 200 Indian nationals there who have sought our assistance for evacuation. Of them, 95 are in Darchan and currently proceeding to Hilsa to cross over into Nepal. 4 are in Geelong city, 13 Zutulpuk, and they are en route to the town of Saga, and 60-70 others who are also heading towards Saga. Our mission is in touch with local authorities and they are doing their best for their rescue and evacuation.
0: The Ministry of External Affairs has set up a round-the-clock control room in New Delhi to assist the people. The control room can be contacted at +9111-2308-8718, +9111-2308-8719. For WhatsApp calls and messages, the number is +91 9968 291 988. It can be contacted. The emergency contact numbers of the Indian Embassy in Kathmandu are +977 985 131 6807, +977 970 910 7500, and 977 981 032 6117. The flash floods were caused after an avalanche blocked the flow of the Lende tributary of the Bhote Koshi and first hit Timure near Nepal's border with China at Rasuwagadhi. The National Disaster Response Force, NDRF, today said the devastating flash floods in Nepal have so far had no adverse impact on the border areas of Bihar and Uttar Pradesh. However, the situation is being continuously monitored in coordination with the two state governments. NDRF Inspector General Narendra Singh Bundela said 20 NDRF teams have been deployed in the two states, including 9 in Bihar and 11 in Uttar Pradesh. In Bihar, Chief Minister Samrat Chaudhary today conducted an aerial survey of the Balmiki Nagar Gandak barrage and reviewed the situation in view of the flash floods in Nepal. More from our correspondent.
2: 9 NDRF team have been deployed in Bihar to deal with any emergency, while 4 additional rescue teams have been kept on standby. Chief Minister Samrat Chaudhary said that the situation in the state is gradually returning to normal. The government is fully prepared to deal with any emergency situation. Mr. Chaudhary also reviewed emergency preparedness today in border areas including Bagha, Valmiki Nagar, Betia and Motihari. In view of the flood situation in the neighboring country, the East Central Railway has also issued an alert in the Samastipur Railway Division. Savita Parikh, Akashwani News, Patna.
0: The Uttar Pradesh government has activated relief and rescue teams along with necessary resources to safely evacuate citizens of the state stranded in Nepal and provide them with immediate assistance. Our correspondent has filed this report.
3: In Uttar Pradesh, the control room of the Relief Commissioner's Office is continuously monitoring the situation in the districts bordering Nepal. The state government has deployed 1 platoon of SDRF for the relief and rescue operation in Nepal. The platoon comprises 32 personnel. In addition, 22 personnel from the 26th Battalion of PAC have also been sent to Nepal. The government has made preparations to provide additional forces and resources as required, ensuring that there is no shortfall in delivering relief to the affected people. Family members of Uttar Pradesh citizens stranded in Nepal may contact helpline number 1070 for any information or assistance. Om Awasthi, Akashwani News, Lucknow.
0: Meanwhile, the India Meteorological Department or IMD has forecast heavy rainfall over Bihar, Chhattisgarh, Jharkhand and northeastern states till Saturday. IMD also predicted heavy rainfall over Odisha, sub-Himalayan West Bengal and

0: back to the evening news. Prime Minister Narendra Modi will be on a four-day visit to Uzbekistan and Kyrgyz republics starting this Saturday. Addressing a press conference in New Delhi, External Affairs Ministry Secretary West C.B. George said, on the first leg of his visit, the Prime Minister will undertake a two-day state visit to Tashkent in Uzbekistan at the invitation of the President of Uzbekistan, Shavkat Mirziyoyev. During the visit, Mr. Modi will hold delegation-level talks with President Mirziyoyev to further strengthen the strategic partnership between India and Uzbekistan.
1: Discussions are expected to cover a wide range of areas of mutual interest and identify new avenues for strengthening bilateral cooperation, including trade and investment, critical minerals, healthcare, business-to-business engagement, education, space, technology, culture, and people-to-people exchanges. This engagement will provide an opportunity to highlight the long-standing cultural ties between India and Uzbekistan, as well as the important role of academic and people-to-people exchanges in further strengthening bilateral relationship.
0: From Tashkent, the Prime Minister will travel to Bishkek, Kyrgyzstan, to participate in the 26th Shanghai Cooperation Organization Summit on the 31st of this month at the invitation of the President of Kyrgyz Republic, Sadur Japarov. Defence Minister Rajnath Singh has said the country is moving towards self-reliance in the defence sector, as defence production has nearly quadrupled to around 1.8 lakh crore rupees and exports have surged to nearly 39,000 crore rupees over the last decade. The Defence Minister made the remarks after laying the foundation stone of a 472 crore rupee facility for the overhaul of T-series battle tanks at the 57-year-old vehicle factory Jabalpur in Madhya Pradesh. Mr. Singh said the government has set a target of achieving defence exports worth 50,000 crore rupees by 2028-29 fiscal. He added, the project would also open up employment opportunities for the local people. Mr. Singh described the tank overhaul project as a major milestone for India's self-reliant industrial ecosystem.
2: This project is a strong link in the journey towards a stronger and self-reliant India. Our goal is to ensure that in the coming years, India establishes a strong identity as one of the world's leading defense manufacturing and export hubs. Facilities like the one in Jabalpur will play an important role in achieving this national vision. I am fully confident that all the stakeholders associated with this project will fulfill this responsibility with utmost efficiency, dedication and sincerity.
0: Prime Minister Narendra Modi has said that the government is fully committed to creating a modern sports ecosystem for India in the 21st century. He said from sports universities to modern training centers, an ecosystem is being developed across the country where talent receives support at every stage. Addressing the Khelo India dialogue through video conferencing today, Mr. Modi said that sports is not limited merely to winning medals. Rather, it is a mission to unite India's sporting prowess and youth power in the building of a developed India.
3: जब मैं स्पोर्ट्स की बात करता हूँ, ये केवल मेडल जीतने तक सीमित नहीं है. ये विकसित भारत के निर्माण में भारत की खेल शक्ति और भारत की युवा शक्ति को एक साथ जोड़ने का अभियान है. मैं हमेशा कहता आया हूँ, जो खेले वो खिले, और खेल में खिलना सिर्फ मैदान पर जीतना नहीं है. खेल में खिलना मतलब व्यक्तित्व का खिलना और देश का गौरव बढ़ाना.
0: Home and Cooperation Minister Amit Shah emphasized that Mahatma Gandhi's philosophy remains timeless, relevant and dedicated to human welfare. Addressing students during the 72nd convocation ceremony of Gujarat Vidyapeeth in Ahmedabad today, Mr. Shah called upon the youth to actively participate in the national reconstruction by 2047. The government has commenced calibrated and targeted release of onions from the buffer stock to ensure adequate availability and moderate seasonal price pressures in the coming months. Secretary, Department of Consumer Affairs Nidhi Khare today flagged off onion vans for retail distribution from Krishi Bhavan, New Delhi, for the consumers of the National Capital Region. Onions from the government's price stabilization buffer are being sold at a subsidized rate of 35 rupees per kilogram through NCCF, NAFED and Kendriya Bhandar outlets, as well as mobile vans across Delhi. On the eve of Raksha Bandhan,

President Draupadi Murmu has extended greetings to people. The president said that the festival of Raksha Bandhan has been an integral part of country's culture and tradition since ancient times. Prime Minister Narendra Modi will share his thoughts with the people of the country and abroad in the Mann Ki Baat program on Akashwani at 11 a.m. on Sunday. On to sports. In men's cricket, second and final test between India and host Sri Lanka ended in a draw in Colombo. Sri Lanka reached 429 for 9 in their second innings, taking a lead of 216 runs on the fifth and final day before both captains agreed to call off the match. Despite the draw, the Shubman Gill-led side clinched the two-match series 1-0. Batting first in the second test, India had declared at 503 for 9 before bowling Sri Lanka out for 290 to secure a 213-run first innings lead. And now before we end the bulletin, the headlines once again. India steps up efforts to trace and rescue Indian national stranded in Nepal due to flash flood tragedy. 290 Indians among nearly 1,300 missing people. Death toll rises to 359. Heavy rain likely over Bihar, Chhattisgarh, Jharkhand and northeastern states till Saturday. Prime Minister Narendra Modi to embark on a four-day visit to Uzbekistan and Kyrgyzstan from Saturday. Defence Minister Rajnath Singh lays foundation stone for T-Series tank overhauling project at Jabalpur in Madhya Pradesh, terms it another milestone in nation's journey towards self-reliance. Government begins targeted release of onions from buffer stock to ensure adequate availability and moderate seasonal price pressures in coming months. And in men's cricket, second test between India and host Sri Lanka ends in a draw. That is all in the news at 9. Good night.

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1: Good evening and welcome to today's Yuvavani. I am Anuga and I'm joined by my friends.
2: I'm Sinchana.
3: I'm Purvi.
4: And I'm Malvika.
1: We are third year students from the Department of Communication Studies at Mount Carmel, DMTB University. Today we're here to explore a fascinating topic, how music goes beyond language and cultural barriers. Many people assume that to connect with a global audience, artists need to sing in English. But over the past decades, we've seen artists singing in Korean, Spanish, French, Tamil, Hindi, and many other languages that reach listeners all over the world.
2: What's even more interesting is that these artists aren't just sharing catchy melodies. They're discussing important topics like self-love, mental health, discrimination, and personal growth.
3: Listeners often don't understand every word of the lyrics at first, yet they still connect deeply with the emotions and messages.
1: So today's discussion focuses on how music communicates universal human experiences and proving that emotions often speak louder than language. Have any of you listened to a song in a language you don't understand but still felt connected to it?
2: Definitely. Before I understood many Korean songs, I could already feel the emotions they carried.
3: The same happened to me with Spanish music. I didn't know every word, but I could still feel joy, heartbreak, hope, and determination.
1: That's because music communicates through emotion, rhythm, storytelling, and performances. Think about a movie soundtrack. Even without dialogue, we often know whether a scene is sad, it's exciting, or even if it's inspiring.
2: Music works in a similar way. It helps us understand emotions before we even understand words.
3: And once people become interested, they often search for translations and learn about the ideas behind the songs.
1: So what begins as an appreciation for music can become appreciation for another culture and another perspective. So basically, music becomes a bridge, not just between languages, but between people.
2: One of the most influential examples of music crossing language barriers is the Korean boy band BTS.
3: When BTS became globally successful, many people asked how a Korean group could connect with millions of listeners who didn't even speak Korean. I started listening to BTS during COVID, and because of BTS, I started exploring music in all other different languages.
1: Similar to you, Purvi, I became a fan of BTS in 2016 when I was very young. Back then, I thought music was just something, you know, which is just catchy that you just listen to for fun. But BTS were the first artists that made

0: made me realize that songs could actually carry messages and real experience. Their lyrics completely changed the way I listened to music and looked at how lyrics can be written.
1: So basically, the answer lies in their themes.
0: Exactly. BTS spoke about things young people everywhere experience, like stress, insecurity, loneliness, pressure, dreams, and self-discovery.
2: Their Love Yourself series became one of the most influential campaigns in modern pop culture. I got into BTS during their Love Yourself era, and I really connected with the message of loving yourself and accepting who you are. Even though we don't speak the same language, their music has given me so much comfort and happiness because the emotions and the message behind their songs feel universal. They've become a really special part of my life.
3: The central message was simple but powerful. Before seeking acceptance from others, we must learn to accept ourselves.
1: Many students can relate to that. We live in a world where we're constantly compared to others through grades, achievements, appearances, and now even social media.
0: And one recurring message in BTS's work can be translated as, the person you should learn to love first is yourself.
2: That message itself resonates globally because self-doubt isn't limited to one country or one language.
3: Another important aspect of BTS music is their discussion of mental health.
1: They've spoken about burnout, anxiety, pressure, and the challenges of growing up.
0: For many listeners, hearing successful artists acknowledge those struggles made them feel less lonely.
2: Their music created conversations about mental health in communities where those topics were often difficult to discuss.
3: And that's a perfect example for our theme today, music carrying important ideas beyond language barriers.
1: Okay, moving on, our next artist is Bad Bunny.
0: Bad Bunny became one of the world's most streamed artists while continuing to perform primarily in Spanish.
2: His success challenged the assumption that artists need to switch to English to achieve global recognition.
3: What's especially interesting is how strongly he embraces his Puerto Rican identity.
1: Rather than changing who he is to fit global expectations, he celebrates his culture. And that was seen during the Super Bowl that took place in Feb at the Levi's Stadium. He was the first Latino and Spanish-speaking artist to headline this Super Bowl as a solo act. It was a culturally rich set and featured artists as guests. His performance was seen as a visual love letter to the Puerto Rican culture.
0: That's also seen in many of his songs that communicate pride in language, heritage, and community.
2: If we translate the core message behind some of his work, it often sounds like this: I don't need to change who I am to be accepted.
3: And this message resonates with us.
1: Whether someone belongs to a minority community, has moved to a new country, or simply feels different from those around them, the desire to be accepted is a universal feeling.
0: And Bad Bunny's music reminds listeners that identity is not something to hide.
2: It's something we all should celebrate.
3: And because that message is rooted in authenticity, it connects with people even if they don't understand Spanish.
1: Okay, now moving closer to home, to discuss an Indian artist whose work demonstrates how music can challenge social inequality.
0: And that artist is Arivu.
2: Arivu's music addresses issues such as caste discrimination, social exclusion, labor rights, and dignity.
3: What is remarkable is how he combines powerful storytelling with contemporary music. Guys, you remember last year during one of our college events we saw him perform live? Hearing it in one go sounded like any Tamil pop music until you actually understand the depth of the lyrics.
1: Many of his songs asks listeners to critically think about who gets heard, who gets represented, and who gets left out.
0: So the central theme in his work can be translated as, every human being deserves dignity and respect.
2: Don't you think that idea sounds a little simple, but throughout history, many communities have had to fight for that recognition.
3: Music allows artists to discuss these issues in a way that is personal and emotional rather than purely political.
1: So listeners don't just hear the facts, but they also hear experiences.
0: And when we hear someone's experience, empathy grows.
2: And that's why music can sometimes start conversations that statistics alone cannot.
3: Arivu's work reminds us that music isn't only entertainment.
1: It can also be a platform for awareness and social change.
0: Our final artist for today is Stormy.
2: Stormy is known for creating songs that explore loneliness, emotional struggles, family relationships, and modern life.
3: One of the most interesting things about his music is the contrast between sound and message.
1: Some songs sound energetic and danceable, but the lyrics address very serious issues. This contrast encourages listeners to look deeper.
2: Many of his songs explore questions like, how do people cope with loneliness? Why do we struggle to talk openly about our emotions?
3: And these questions are especially relevant today.
1: Despite being more connected through technology than ever before, many people still experience isolation.
0: The key idea in Stormy's music can be translated as, people often hide their struggles behind a smile.
2: And that's something many listeners can relate to.
3: His music encourages us to be more attentive to the people around us.
1: Because we never fully know what someone might be going through.
0: So guys, when we look at these artists together, another theme emerges, right? Belongingness.
2: Who gets accepted?
3: Who gets excluded?
1: And how do people respond when they're treated as outsiders?
0: Whether it's discussion about race, nationality, language, caste, or culture, many artists are addressing the same underlying question.
2: How can we create a society where everyone feels valued?
3: Music doesn't solve these problems by itself.
1: But it can definitely start conversations.
0: And it can definitely challenge stereotypes.
2: It can encourage empathy.
3: And it can help listeners see people as individuals rather than labels.
1: And that's one reason why music has played such an important role in social movements throughout history.
0: So, what have we learned from these artists?
2: We've learned that language is important, but it isn't the only way people communicate.
3: We have also learned that themes like self-love, mental health, identity, dignity, and belonging are universal.
1: And we have learned that audiences are willing to engage with stories from cultures different from their own.
0: A Korean song can inspire a student like me in India.
2: A Spanish song can resonate with someone thousands of kilometers away.
3: And a Tamil song can spark conversations about justice and equality.
1: Because ultimately, human experiences are what connect us.
0: As we conclude today's discussion, we've seen how artists from different countries use music to address some of the most important issues of our time.
2: From self-love and mental health to identity and social justice, these themes continue to resonate across cultures.
3: The artists we've discussed today prove that meaningful messages don't require a common language.
1: But they only require a willingness to listen.
0: Music reminds us that while our language may differ, our emotions are often the same.
2: And perhaps that's why music continues to connect people across generations, cultures, and continents.
3: Thank you for joining us today.
1: We hope this conversation encourages you to explore music from new cultures and discover the stories behind the songs.
0: This is Anika,
2: Sinchana,
3: Purvi,
1: and Malvika signing off from the Music Beyond Language. Thank you for listening and goodbye.

0: long back in 1998, 31st December to be precise, a huge herd of elephants came to the lake, came to this area. They came from Banargatta. It was all elephant country at the point, no? And they were there at the lake for the whole day and maybe overnight. And then there is this forest department's Dorasanpalliya Reserve station nearby. It had this huge, it still has a huge bamboo grove. So what the elephants did, they were about 30 adults and 3 or 4 calves, I guess. And these elephants broke the fencing. They went in and they feasted on the bamboo. And then in the southern side, we had this orchard. I think orchards were all around. There was this MM Gardens. So these elephants went and feasted on the fruit here too. Everybody kept their distance. The next day, or maybe the day 3, I think, the forest officials finally burst crackers. And the elephants went back.
1: That lake is in Puttanhalli in South Bengaluru, built around 1804, comparatively young by the city standards. This is English Talks, and I'm Pooja Goel. My guest for today is Usha Rajagopalan. She is the person most responsible for that lake still being a lake at all.
0: Well, this happened purely by chance. I was a writer when I moved to Bengaluru in 2006. From my apartment, I could see this dying lake. I didn't even know what it was called at that point, but it was very, very clearly on the verge of extinction. My father was in the Forest Service and he had taught us to

respect natural resources. And I felt that by watching the lake die day by day, I would be in some way responsible for its demise. So I kept quiet for about 1.5 years or so, waiting for someone else to take up the lake. My father had passed away in January that year, and I couldn't bear to think that I was letting him down. If you want to make change happen, then you don't wait for someone else to do it. You take the plunge. I mooted a campaign in my apartment complex, and the response was sort of all right, nothing great. Because people were typically saying, look, it's not your work. It is the government's work. We are paying taxes. Why do you want to meddle in this? My neighbor, Ashwin Mahesh, when my campaign flopped big time, I went to him and said, hey, could you do something about this? And he got a BBMP to take up the lake for rejuvenation. At that time, in about 2008 or so, BBMP was planning to revive some 20 lakes, and I guess ours became the 21st. But it was the first one in that list which they actually took up the first time. And once the rejuvenation happened, you know, Pooja, it was actually a totally fascinating process to watch. JCBs coming in, you know, the excavator scooping out the soil. And my God, how much muck there was in the lake basin. No wonder the lake was dying. Three residents from Brigade Millennium and I got together, and we registered the Puttanali Neighborhood Lake Improvement Trust. That is with Prasanna Vainatheya, Aarti Mane, and O.P. Ramaswamy and myself. So this was the start of our trust, PNLIT, in June 2010. We registered PNLIT actually to assist BBMP with the post-rejuvenation maintenance. Then the very next month after we registered our trust, together with BBMP, we organized a tree plantation drive. We planted about 125 saplings. The MLA inaugurated it, and residents in the area came and planted the others. And the lake needs people. We are the ones who are spoiling water bodies, and we are killing them with our disrespect and negligence. Water will find its course, and it is going to reach the lowest point. Now, if you have constructions coming up in the lake bed, obviously you are going to have flooding, and these houses or buildings are going to be really impacted. Actually, the place belongs to water. And of course, the government has a role. They should not permit constructions in lake beds. Of course, you're wasting your natural resources. But again, what happens is the lakes are not filled with water, and they become receptacles for sewage. In your own house, you have a pipe that supplies clean water, and grey water goes down the drain, right? Now imagine that grey water circulating and coming back into your fresh water pipe. This is what will happen if lakes are filled with sewage. And all these constructions, I think they are actually, they should not be called developments. I think they should be called destruction of a city, because we are making the city less and less livable. The biggest challenge for us in all these years is basically, you know, the government offices changing all the time. This is because we would have built a rapport with a certain engineer and a certain team, and the work would be going on extremely well. And then he will retire, or he'll get transferred, and then his successor will want to put his or her own stamp on the work. We'll pull up our gardeners. Why aren't you cleaning this place? So they said, look, madam, there's a group of young people who come to the lake almost every day, and they will sit there and have fun. They'll eat and make merry and drop the plastic there and go. My friend Nupur and I, we went and we noticed them sharing packets of Lays or biscuits, I don't know what. They were eating, and we went and stood sort of beside them. We didn't look at them, we were looking

0: walking in the water, we were, but they knew, they became aware of us. One of them got up and asked, "Madam, why are you here? Is there something you're waiting for?" So he said, no, it's okay. We are just waiting for you to eat, to finish eating. And once you're done, you know, you're going to drop all the plastic below and we'll pick it up and put it up in the dustbin for you. Don't bother. Go ahead. Have fun. You should have seen their faces that day, you know. They said, no, madam, we'll do it ourselves. Do please, sorry. And that day, from then on that day, that bench has been really clean. We have more than 500 trees. And the bird count, this actually has been our biggest reward in all these years. And we were, in fact, working towards it. Early days, you know, when I saw the lake dying, what actually I used to see also was a few pond herons and egrets. And now we have spotted about 124 bird species. Some are resident, some are local migratory, some are seasonal migratory. The very first migratory birds we saw was actually back then and soon after the lake was revived in 2010-11, when the lake was actually looking like a swamp and it must have been the ideal place for this huge group of Gagini ducks. One big flock had come along with lesser whistling ducks. What a sight it was, you know. You look here, there were these Gaginis and teals everywhere. This is one of my really very cherished memory from the throwback years. But as recently as last November, we had a nature walk and we were so excited to see a common hoopoe for the first time at the lake. But beyond birds, I must say that we have recorded 51 species of butterflies, 35 of spiders, and I think 25 of dragonflies. Our streak as our long run as citizen caretakers of the lake came to an end in June 2025 when BBMP took back the lake from us. It was a turning point for us, for me personally, because I can't keep fighting forever. But there are still two issues which I would actually like to resolve before I step down. And one is sewage influx, which is actually a recurring thing. And the other is that the lake is still vulnerable. There is a squatter settlement and the lake remains vulnerable as long as they are still there, because the lake is open 24/7. And since January 2009, I've been trying to get them rehabilitated. I have come to realize there is only so much that we, the people, can do in such a situation. And so the only thing that I can now do instead is actually to document, to chronicle our endeavor, the making of the lake after BBMP rejuvenated it in 2009. And so this is a book that I'm working on now, and I've already received contributions from people, their anecdotes, their reminiscences, and it is said in multiple voices from different perspectives. Out of the 66 little chapters, I have written 24. The rest are all by people who have benefited from the lake in some way: researchers, students, scholars, photographers, walkers. I hope to release this book in December, Pooja.
1: That book is where the elephant story you heard tonight came from, told to her by a resident, T.N. Balachandar, at the Trust's 15th anniversary gathering.
0: Pooja, I actually should tell you that coming here to the studio is actually a homecoming for me. You know, when I was a student in college in Trivandrum, I used to do radio programs for Yuvavani. And I used to do this radio Sangeet Sammelan announcements. I did lots of plays, lots of programs. We had something called Open Forum. And those were wonderful years of my life. And it was a very, very cherished experience for me. So thank you so much for making me remember those days. And looking back, of course, these AIR days, but I think I am perhaps even more happy that in a very, very small way, I was able to create an environment for so many birds and butterflies and insects. And they will never know who gave them this environment. That doesn't matter. I know that I had a small share in it, and that makes me very, very happy. So to anybody, what I would say is find out more people like you. And if they are not there, if they are not interested, you inculcate the interest in others. You form a group. Contact your ward office, contact your GBA zonal office, and get everybody, first of all. Make them aware of this particular lake in your locality. And keep at it till the officials revive the lake, and then offer your help to maintain it. So I think it is in our hands to not let that happen, to make your neighborhood your own, your lake your own, and preserve it.
1: Once it was an elephant's corridor. Elephants walked to this lake because it was simply there. One water body among hundreds in a city that never learned to count them. It isn't ordinary anymore. What's left of it exists because one writer decided that watching something die in silence was worse than the discomfort of trying to save it. Usha Rajagopalan, thank you for this and for 17 years of refusing to look away. You were listening to this wonderful program on Akashvani on All India Radio, English Talks. Thank you.

0: This is Akashvani, the news read by Shagun Chopra. India has stepped up efforts to trace and rescue Indian nationals stranded in Nepal due to the flash flood tragedy. Death toll in yesterday's massive flash floods in Nepal has reached 359 as authorities race against time to find thousands of missing people, including 290 Indians. Authorities in Tibet and Nepal have reported over 1,300 people missing as of today. Out of these, many are foreigners. Both authorities reported that people from more than 30 countries are missing. The External Affairs Ministry has said that 84 Indian nationals have been rescued so far in Nepal. These include 63 workers of the Trishuli 1 project as well as 21 people from Tamil Nadu. The ministry said that contact with 290 Indians have not been established so far. Addressing media in New Delhi today, External Affairs Ministry spokesperson Randhir Jaiswal said, the Indian Embassy in Kathmandu is in touch with the project authorities to collect information as communication links in the affected area have been disrupted.
1: Prime Minister yesterday spoke to the Prime Minister of Nepal, conveyed our deepest condolences, conveyed that India stands in solidarity with people of Nepal, as also offered all possible humanitarian assistance from our side.
0: Mr. Jaiswal said India has sent more than 47 tons of emergency relief supplies aimed at supporting Nepal's ongoing rescue and relief operations. He said that India is also mobilizing Bailey bridges to assist in rescue and relief operations. Mr. Jaiswal said Indian embassies both in Kathmandu and Beijing have also set up 24/7 helplines. On the Indian nationals stranded on the Chinese side, Mr. Jaiswal said that Indian Embassy in Beijing is making all efforts for their safe evacuation. The Minister of External Affairs has set up round-the-clock control room in New Delhi to assist people. The control room can be contacted at +91 112 308 8718, +91 112 308 8719. For WhatsApp calls and messages, +91 996829 1988 can be contacted. The flash floods were caused after an avalanche blocked the flow of the Lenth tributary of the Bhote Koshi and first hit the Timur near Nepal's border with China at Rasuwagadi. The National Disaster Response Force, NDRF, today said the devastating flash floods in Nepal have so far had no adverse impact on the border areas of Bihar and Uttar Pradesh. However, the situation is being continuously monitored in coordination with two state governments. NDRF Inspector General Narendra Singh Bundela said 20 NDRF teams have been deployed in the two states, including 9 in Bihar and 11 in Uttar Pradesh. Meanwhile, the India Meteorological Department has forecast heavy rainfall over Bihar, Chhattisgarh, Jharkhand and northeastern states till Saturday. Prime Minister Narendra Modi will be on a four-day visit to Uzbekistan and Kyrgyz Republic starting this Saturday. Addressing a press conference in New Delhi, External Affairs Ministry Secretary West Sibi George said, on the first leg of his visit, the Prime Minister will undertake a two-day state visit to Tashkent in Uzbekistan at the invitation of the President of Uzbekistan, Shavkat Mirziyoyev. During the visit, Mr. Modi will hold delegation-level talks with President Mirziyoyev to further strengthen the strategic partnership.